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9: 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Huskers 34, Fighting Hawks 7, Nebraska 3-0. Special presentation happening down here on the field. Larry the Cable Guy has grabbed a microphone, so get the delay button ready, boys. We're going to send it down to Larry the Cable Guy, who's going to enshrine one of the all-time greats of this program.
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0: game as well. Mm-hmm. And I think it also shows, like, things we need to work on, you know what I mean? So things we need to work on going into Michigan State on the road, and, you know, things we can work on this week, be better as a team.
1: On that note, I know there's a lull there in that first half with the offense. What was the cause of that, and how do you guys not allow for that to happen again?
0: I think it's really just kind of conversations on the bench, just resetting. We talk about resetting a lot, and, you know, just resetting, going out there and doing what we're trained to do. You know, we do it on a daily basis, and, you know, I mean, we all make plays. There's a lot of playmakers in the offense, so it's good to go out there with the guys, reset, and just get it done.
1: All right, you started off this conversation with that, but you guys stayed out there for the ceremony for Tom Osborne. How special was that? Just, again, you probably have a different kind of appreciation for it than most.
0: Yeah, it was. I mean, it was important. It was important to me. They had Larry the Cable Guy out there, too. That's pretty cool. Used to watch him as a kid. But, you know, that's just important to me because he coached my dad, and, you know, he had invited me to a game when I was, like, 9. And I came out here and watched the Nebraska game. So he's been important to me, and, you know, it was good to see him get that honor and good to score on a night like that and then see him get that honor as well. So
1: awesome. Appreciate your time. Great win.
0: Thank you.
1: Again, Quinn Clark here with us in the Locker Room Show. 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All right, got to step aside. More from the Locker Room coming up right after this.
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10: And who's going to be a leader to take us there?
11: Well, if you lose to these teams, they seem like they're pretty big games. And North Dakota almost beat Kansas State last year. They're ranked sixth in FCS. But I kind of get your point. Tommy, I know this. As a player, or I guess I should ask you this, as a player, how hard is it to go play a non-conference game against an FCS team knowing next week Big Ten play starts and you have Michigan State coming up? I mean, as a player, how hard is it to stay focused?
12: It's not hard. You play what's on your schedule. I know he said something about smaller teams. In my career, we almost lost to McNeese State in 2014. We ended up winning 9 games that year. But it came down to the last 30 seconds of the game. But the biggest thing is you play what's on your schedule. Those are kind of like tune-up games before conference play. Eventually, I think down the road, they're going to eventually hit. There's 16, 17 teams in each conference. They may not even have non-conference games where you may have to just start off in conference play, which it's good, but it's also pros and cons to it. I think for myself, I treat every game like it's a big game. I know the players do that as well. Just because you figure you really get a great feeling of guys that's ready to play throughout the season. I know coaches love it just because they're looking at who they're going to redshirt. You know, you have a certain amount of games that guys can play before you redshirt them. So I know that goes into play of making sure you are able to play not teams that's cakewalks, but teams that you can actually play all players throughout the time of when you decide who are going to be your key players throughout the whole season. And, you know, that's kind of how I look at it. That's how the coaches look at it. And I'm pretty sure that's how the players are looking at it as well. As these are the games that get you ready for conference. It's kind of like the prelims before the big fight. That's how I view it.
11: Brady, we appreciate the phone call. The number to get on Big Red Reaction is 402-413-2400. Nothing goes better with Husker Sports than Fairberry, made with premium cuts of beef and pork and no byproducts or fillers. 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Next up, we go out to Northwestern Lancaster County to Raymond. Next up is Garth. Garth, good evening. You're on Big Red Reaction.
13: Hey, guys. How you doing tonight?
11: Great, Garth. Good. What can we do for you?
13: Well, one thing, where is Superfam? I haven't heard from him yet. So, next thing is, man, I love my Huskers, man. Like, we beat three teams that we should have beat.
11: Yes.
13: And we beat them. And that's awesome. And my next question is, there's a lot of upsets. So do you think that we're in that category? And, man, I tell you what,
11: A category of what, Garth?
12: I think he's in top 25.
13: When I was a little kid, and I grew up as a Colorado fan, and then Brooke Behringer, when I was a kid, you know, I seen him, you know, like when he died and stuff like that. And then I just became a Husker fan after that. And man, I tell you what, it's a great tradition. And I'm so proud to be a Husker fan. So thank you from there. Thank you, guys.
11: Thank you, Garth. Appreciate that phone call. You know, I could tell Husker fans are a little confused about where the team is. I've had probably three or four people this week message me and said, how good is this team? I think it's difficult for fans to look at Ohio, Bowling Green, and now North Dakota. And Nebraska's been dominant in all three games and think, should we be a top 25 team? You know, how good can we be? And, you know, what I've said is, to me, we're going to need to play a road game before I can tell you how good the team is, because you don't have your whole roster. You know, your whole roster doesn't travel. Big Ten teams are, or they should be tougher than the three first opponents. But where do you think this Nebraska team is at 3-0 now heading into conference play?
12: My honest opinion, I think we're sitting right on the edge of top 25. And that's just me being honest. I think this Michigan State game next week, or this upcoming week, is going to be a true test for us. Been away game. They just played a tough Notre Dame team. You know, we talked about it earlier. And that's going to kind of show us where we sit, regardless of who in the top 25 have made upsets or who's lost and who's won. Our job is to win each week. Michigan State's on our board now this week. I think the biggest thing for them is just getting past them. That their first true away game, conference game test, and like you just said, the roster gets cut short, and now you have to play with the guys that you bring. And I think that's going to show us exactly what type of team we have. And I'm super excited to see exactly what we do going into the Michigan State.
11: 402-413-2400, 402-413-2400. If you'd like to be on Big Red Reaction, you can not only listen to us on our fine Huskers Radio Network of affiliates or on the Huskers app, but also you can watch the stream on X, the former Twitter, or on Facebook. Just search on.

0: You're sneaking out of the homecoming dance? Is that what's going on?
1: Yes, my RAD is awesome and puts a TV behind the curtains so you can watch the game.
0: Okay.
1: During the dance, when it happens to be a night game that interferes with the dance. But my question is, what do you think it's after what Michigan did today and after what does the spread look like for next

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10: Welcome back to Big Red Reaction. We are near the bewitching hour. Those of you in the Central Time Zone, you got about a minute and a half before it is Sunday. But for those of you out in West Coast, Nebraska, and the Western Time Zone, still have an hour before we hit the top of the hour. We'll take your calls until 1 a.m. Central. My co-host tonight is the elegant, dapper, and great former Husker quarterback, Tommy Armstrong. My name is Matt Coatney. We're taking your calls. 402-413-2400. Huskers got the win tonight over North Dakota, 34-7. Next up at 402-413-2400 on Big Red Reaction here in the capital city of Lincoln is Dan. Hi, Dan. You're on Big Red Reaction.
11: Yeah, I was talking about the concert afterwards.
10: Yeah.
11: The rain kind of let loose at the beginning. I handed out about five ponchos I had to the people around me, but it seemed as about the first song might have had a little bit of rain, but after that, a great concert.
10: You brought five ponchos? Like, really?
11: Yeah, I had a whole bag full. So.
10: Wow. Man, Mr. Well, preparedness tonight.
11: Well, I actually probably was going to bring more, but anyway. I'd like to say a shout out to our veterans. I happened to talk to the people I handed out the ponchos. A lot of people don't realize what our veterans do for our country and how their families kind of make a lot of sacrifices. I got a son-in-law that lost a miscarriage, and 10 days later, he's overseas, you know. So now you got a single mother with a four-year-old that had a loss, and she was talking about her son had a baby born, and now she's a single mother because he got out 14-month deployment. So it is tough to be a veteran and their families. And I just ask that Husker Nation

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2: Winds out of the north, 8 to 15 miles per hour. Cloudy again Sunday, slight chance for showers, high of 64. Slight chance of rain showers. Sunday night, lows level off around 58. Cloudy skies expected. From the Cool 103.5 Weather Center, powered by Weatherology, I'm staff meteorologist Laura Lockwood. Currently, it's 64 degrees.
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3: Overcast skies, overnight lows around 61. Winds out of the north, 8 to 15 miles per hour. Cloudy again Sunday, slight chance for showers, high of 64. Slight chance of rain showers, Sunday night, lows level off around 58, cloudy skies expected. From the cool 103.5 Weather Center, powered by Weatherology, I'm staff meteorologist Laura Lockwood. Currently, it's 64 degrees.
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1: Overcast skies, overnight lows around 61. Winds out of the north, 8 to 15 miles per hour. Cloudy again Sunday, slight chance for showers, high of 64. Slight chance of rain showers, Sunday night, lows level off around 58, cloudy skies expected. From the cool 103.5 Weather Center, powered by Weatherology, I'm staff meteorologist Laura Lockwood. Currently, it's 64 degrees.
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1: Blows around 61 overnight under overcast skies, north winds 8 to 15 miles per hour. High of 64, Sunday, slight chance for showers. Slight chance of rain showers, Sunday night, lows level off around 58, cloudy skies expected. From the cool 103.5 Weather Center, powered by Weatherology, I'm staff meteorologist Jennifer Wojcicki. Currently, it's 64 degrees.
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1: Lows around 61 overnight under overcast skies, north winds 8 to 15 miles per hour. High of 64, Sunday, slight chance for showers. Slight chance of rain showers, Sunday night, lows level off around 58, cloudy skies expected. From the cool 103.5 Weather Center, powered by Weatherology, I'm staff meteorologist Jennifer Wojcicki. Currently, it's 64 degrees.
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2: Lows around 61 overnight under overcast skies, north winds 8 to 15 miles per hour. High of 64, Sunday, slight chance for showers. Slight chance of rain showers, Sunday night, lows level off around 58, cloudy skies expected. From the cool 103.5 Weather Center, powered by Weatherology, I'm staff meteorologist Jennifer Wojcicki. Currently, it's 64 degrees.
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1: Lows around 61 overnight under overcast skies, north winds 8 to 15 miles per hour. High of 64, Sunday, slight chance for showers. Slight chance of rain showers, Sunday night, lows level off around 58, cloudy skies expected. From the cool 103.5 Weather Center, powered by Weatherology, I'm staff meteorologist Jennifer Wojcicki. Currently, it's 64 degrees.
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1: Lows around 61 overnight under overcast skies, north winds 8 to 15 miles per hour. High of 64, Sunday, slight chance for showers. Slight chance of rain showers, Sunday night, lows level off around 58, cloudy skies expected. From the cool 103.5 Weather Center, powered by Weatherology, I'm staff meteorologist Jennifer Wojcicki. Currently, it's 64 degrees.
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1: Lows around 61 overnight under overcast skies, north winds 8 to 15 miles per hour. High of 64, Sunday, slight chance for showers. Slight chance of rain showers, Sunday night, lows level off around 58, cloudy skies expected. From the cool 103.5 Weather Center, powered by Weatherology, I'm staff meteorologist Jennifer Wojcicki. Currently, it's 64 degrees.
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2: Slight chance of rain showers today. Otherwise, cloudy skies. High temperatures reach up to 64. Northerly winds 8 to 15 miles per hour. Cloudy skies expected again tonight. Slight chance of rain showers. Lows dip down to about 58. From the cool 103.5 Weather Center, I'm meteorologist Jennifer Wojcicki. Right now, it's 63 degrees.
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1: Slight chance of rain showers today. Otherwise, cloudy skies expected. High temperatures reach up to 63. Northerly winds 8 to 15 miles per hour. Cloudy skies expected tonight. Slight chance of rain showers. Lows dip down to about 58. From the cool 103.5 Weather Center, I'm meteorologist Jennifer Wojcicki. Currently, it's 63 degrees.
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1: Puts me in a good mood.
2: Slight chance of rain showers today. Otherwise, cloudy skies expected. High temperatures reach up to 63. Northerly winds 8 to 15 miles per hour. Cloudy skies expected tonight. Slight chance of rain showers. Lows dip down to about 58. From the cool 103.5 Weather Center, I'm meteorologist Jennifer Wojcicki. Currently, it's 63 degrees.
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3: Slight chance of rain showers today. Otherwise, cloudy skies expected. High temperatures reach up to 63. Northerly winds 8 to 15 miles per hour. Cloudy skies expected tonight. Slight chance of rain showers. Lows dip down to about 58. From the cool 103.5 Weather Center, I'm meteorologist Jennifer Wojcicki. Right now, it's 61 degrees.
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6: Slight chance of rain showers today. Otherwise, cloudy skies expected. High temperatures reach up to 63. Northerly winds 8 to 15 miles per hour. Cloudy skies expected tonight. Slight chance of rain showers. Lows dip down to about 58. From the cool 103.5 Weather Center, I'm meteorologist Jennifer Wojcicki. Right now, it's 61 degrees.
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0: In Jesus, we do not have to compare ourselves to anyone else. And if we stop comparing ourselves with others, we're free to appreciate them.
1: Dr. Michael Ziegler says when comparisons stop, community can really begin. That's next, here on the Lutheran Hour. And later, author and teacher Dr. Jeff Gibbs on the disconnect between work and wages in Jesus' parable of the vineyard. 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Now, with a message titled, High Bar to Clay Jar, here is our speaker, Dr. Michael Ziegler.
0: My friend Keith set a high bar. His garage was so clean and well organized, it could have been an operating room. You could have performed an appendectomy in there, if you knew how. Keith and his wife, Tina, they lived across the street from us. I served in the Air Force with him. We worked in the same unit. We'd both been in the Air Force for about the same amount of time, but Keith had previously served in the Navy and was about 13 years older than me. Really, there was no comparison between the two of us. But I couldn't help but want to try to measure up to the standard he set. Militarily, we were the same rank, which means that we had roughly the same amount of pay and the same privileges, but in ability, he was an eagle and I was a fruit fly. I wanted to perform at his level, but he had tools in his toolkit that I could only dream about as a 23-year-old kid who sometimes fell asleep during meetings at work. And at home, I couldn't even get my lawnmower started. Comparing myself to Keith, all my shortcomings came into focus whenever I stood next to him in his garage that could have been an operating room. Keith's last name isn't Jones, but I was doing my best to keep up with him. But why do we feel like we have to keep up with anyone? Social researchers reported that money doesn't make people happy. It's having more money than their neighbors. And it didn't matter how much money they had. If what they had was less than most of their neighbors, they felt like they were losing at life. And it's not just with money, but with status, seniority, education, accomplishments. Someone might feel good about the 100 or so views or likes they got on a photo they posted on social media until they see that their friend got 500. Why don't we just admit that comparisons get us nowhere? Because there's always more Joneses to keep up with. Most groups of humans have people they want to be like. People they model themselves after. They've got the car, the house, the job, vacations, toys, clothing that we want. And some days these people above us inspire us to keep on climbing. But other days, we can't keep up. So maybe we look down to the rungs below us for some comfort of knowing that at least we've climbed higher than those people down there. It's just what we do. We can't help it. There's always some higher bar we're trying to clear. We keep score, we compete, we measure ourselves, and we exclude from our attention those who we don't think measure up. We compare. It's what we do. Jesus of Nazareth once zeroed in on this all too human tendency to rack and stack ourselves against other people. He did it with a story, a fictional, hypothetical story, a parable. The story focuses on a group of people, like us, who wanted to know how they compared. They felt like they had earned a spot. Maybe not at the top, but at least higher than most, because they had gotten in at the beginning. They had gotten in at the ground floor. They had seniority, which should count for something. Stock options, backstage passes, their names on a building, something. So Jesus tells this story to these social climbers who happen to be his first followers, the 12 disciples in his inner circle. Now, they didn't have much to show so far for betting it all on Jesus, who was still a mostly unhoused itinerant rabbi at the time. But these sacrifices were bound to pay off eventually, because Jesus wasn't just any traveling sage. He was the Messiah, the future king of their people, Israel, the one chosen by God to be at the top of the ultimate org chart. And they would be up there too, with him. But also, Jesus keeps giving his attention to people who weren't worth paying attention to. People who hadn't cleared the bar and weren't likely to do so any time. They had nothing. Nothing to add to his capital campaign, no capacity for major gifts, no network of influencers, no special skills. Jesus doesn't seem to care about our comparisons. And so his inner circle of followers, they're getting anxious, maybe even a little jealous. So they ask Jesus, "What's in it for us? We've left everything to follow you. What do we get out of it?" Jesus reassures them that in the new world that he is making, in the rebirth of all things, when he sits on the throne as king over the whole universe, they will be right there with him. And anything that anyone has left or given up to follow him, it cannot compare to the glory and the blessing and the joy of the life to come. But then Jesus says something cryptic that gets them concerned again about where they fit and how they compare. He says, "But many who are first will be last, and the last first." Then he tells this symbolic story, a parable, to explain his meaning. It's recorded in the Bible, in the Gospel of Matthew, chapter 20. Jesus says, "You see, the kingdom, the rule and reign of God is like a master of a house, a landowner, who went out early in the morning to hire workers for his vineyard. And when he had agreed with the workers for a denarius, a day's wage for a day's work, he sent them for the day into his vineyard. And when the owner went out in the third hour of the day, around 9 a.m., he saw others standing idle in the marketplace. And he said to them, 'You also, go into the vineyard, and whatever is right, I will give you.' So they went. Again, after going out around the sixth hour and the ninth hour, around noon and 3 p.m., he did the same. Then, in the 11th hour, around 5 p.m., when he had gone out, he found others standing around, and he says to them, 'Why do you stand here idle all day?' They say to him, 'Because no one hired us.' He says to them, 'You go also into the vineyard.' Now when evening came, the lord of the vineyard says to his foreman, 'Call the workers and give them their wages, starting with the last ones and continuing to the first ones.' And when they came, the ones hired in the 11th hour each received a denarius, a full day's wage. And when the ones hired first came, they thought they would receive more. But each of them also received a denarius. And when they received it, they began to grumble against the landowner. They were saying, 'These last ones worked only 1 hour, and you have made them equal to us who have borne the burden of the day and its scorching heat.' But answering one of them, he said, 'Friend, I'm doing you no wrong. Did you not agree with me for a denarius? Take what is yours and go. But I choose to give to this last one as I gave to you. Am I not allowed to do what I choose with what is mine? Or do you begrudge my generosity? Is your eye evil because I am good?' In this way, Jesus said, the last will be first, and the first will be last." Matthew chapter 20, verses 1 through 16. It's a symbolic story And Jesus is showing us that he's well aware of our tendency to compare ourselves to others. He knows that we imagine ourselves in a story of survival, in a race to the top of the food chain. And it's a dog-eat-dog world out there, survival of the fittest, competition for scarce resources, limited attention, diminishing returns. And if you get more for you and your people, then that means I have less for me and mine. And if I want more for me and my tribe, then I have to take it from you and yours, or from someone's. And the clock is ticking and time is running out. Jesus understands our default view of the world. But in this parable about this odd vineyard owner, he offers an alternative. Because the owner doesn't see the world through the lens of competition, but participation. Not through the filter of scarcity, but generosity. Not by the rules of meritocracy, but by grace. Did you notice what bothers the Lord of the vineyard? It's not lost profits, that's for sure. Every time he hires more workers, especially workers so late in the day, and especially when he pays them, no, gives them a full day's wage for an hour's worth of work, every time he does that, he cuts into his profits. So if it's not bleeding out all his resources that bothers him, what does? What bothers him is when people have been left out, excluded, without meaningful work. What bothers him is when people aren't given a place to participate. He doesn't see the world in terms of competition, but participation. And he doesn't assume scarcity either. A scarcity mindset may be driving at least some of the grumbling of those first workers. They're certain that any operation run like this will eventually run itself out of business. If the boss keeps this up, he won't have enough to pay anyone. They see the situation like scarce stadium tickets to a baseball game. He sees it like doing the wave. The more people you invite, the better it gets. See, the owner believes that he has more than enough to share. But what about his blatant attack on meritocracy? Surely that can't be good for business. Meritocracy ensures that only the best rise to the top. Meritocracy means that workers get exactly what they earn, not more, not less. That way, the smartest, most reliable, hardworking workers rise to the top and the others settle to the bottom, and whoever doesn't clear the bar gets cut. And if it works any other way, what happens? Well, you demoralize the best, most productive workers, and eventually they'll quit and go work for your competitor, while the lazy ones stick around and go on putting out shoddy, half-hearted work because they know they're still going to get paid no matter what they do. Now, all this is true. If you're talking about self-interest serving humans dealing with other self-interested humans caught up in a story of survival. But that's not what this story's about. It's not about economic theory. It's about the reality of God's coming kingdom. The rule and reign of God coming, not to prop up the old world, but to deliver a new one. Jesus is speaking for God here. As the eternal Son of God, the Father's eternal co-worker who created the world in the power of the Holy Spirit. And so Jesus knows what the world

to provide for us, to make a place for us to belong, to supply meaningful work and give us what is right, instead of letting God set the rules we tried to make our own. But being finite creatures and not the infinite creator, we changed the game. We made it about survival and scarcity and competition and exclusion. And God let us have our little meritocracy so that we could see what it becomes. A self-defeating, never-ending rat race that eventually spits us out at the bottom. And that's where God met us. Not at the top of human achievement, but at the bottom. See, Jesus' mission wasn't just to set the bar higher, to show us how we fall short of the glory of God, although that's part of it. Jesus came down to give us God's gift, God's treasure, himself. Jesus has always been first, the most valued, the most treasured in the eyes of God, his Father. Jesus is first, but he made himself last. He stepped into our self-serving comparison game and let insecure people just like us crucify him in a mad race to try to get another leg up on their competition. But it was in that moment that God put it all to a stop. God ended it in the death of his son. Because our comparisons will never reach God's standard. And so God raised Jesus, his son, from the dead to make a new world. The world he's always wanted. A world that looks like this strange vineyard, ruled by a generous Lord who keeps going out to bring more people in and removing anything that would bar the way. And maybe that just might sound like good news. If you know what it's like to be last picked for teams at the playground or to show up at the 11th hour knowing that all the hard work's already been done, or to be young and inexperienced with no tools in your toolkit, or to have made it to the top only to watch the bar get ever higher. Maybe Jesus' message does sound like good news, because it is good news. This comparison game that you found yourself in, it's on its way out. There's a new world coming that King Jesus is bringing, and it's already here because the old world died with him. And by faith in Jesus, by baptism in his name, you died with him. The world still runs on meritocracy for a little while longer. And God uses it to hold our old self-interested selves in check. But in Jesus, you don't have to play the comparison game anymore. You can play by grace instead. Grace doesn't mean no effort. It just means no earning. Because everything you have is a gift. Your work doesn't merit you anything from God, because even your ability to work is a gift. So use your ability, your status, your experience, your tools, whatever you've been given, use them to serve others, especially those who have not yet had the same opportunities and advantages as you. Give them your best, because God gives you his best, his son, Jesus. Sometimes Christians can turn keeping up with the Joneses into keeping up with Jesus. But that's not what the Christian faith is about. Jesus didn't come to motivate you to jump higher. He came to give you his life. You don't have to keep up with Jesus, because he's in you and you're in him. You're just a small but important part of his body, the church. In Jesus, we do not have to compare ourselves to anyone else. And if we stop comparing ourselves with others, we're free to appreciate them. My friend Keith from the military, whom I told you about at the beginning, if I go back and think of it from his perspective,
It could have been easy for him to look down on

0: new guy, 13 years younger than him, the kid who'd been given the same rank as him, the rookie who strolled into the vineyard after the hard work had been done. But that's not what Keith did. He treated me like an equal, and he taught me everything he knew, even how to organize my garage and get my lawnmower started. I was talking with Keith on the phone recently, and he shared that all those years ago, he had been tempted to compare himself to me. When he saw me leave the military to study to become a pastor, he felt like that was an even higher bar, and that as an ordinary Christian, he couldn't measure up. But God has been good to remind us that we're not in a contest. Keith retired from the military a few years ago. He and his family bought a small farm in Oklahoma. They went from a comparably cramped lot in California to 23 acres. "We felt like we were high cotton," Keith said. "But we were just rookies. A neighbor had to show him how to start his tractor." That's how it goes. One moment, we're at the top. The next, we're newbies again. But what if there is no bar to clear? Author Justin Rossow suggests in his book, Escaping the Assembly Line, what if we saw life not as a high bar, but as treasure in a clay jar? What if, instead of competitors, we saw people, ourselves included, handcrafted, incomparably unique creations of God, no two alike, each with our own story in Jesus, each shaped by his capable hands, each made to be filled with the same treasure of God's Spirit and called to specific work in his vineyard. As the Bible says in 2 Corinthians chapter 4, verse 7, we have this treasure in clay jars to show that the surpassing power, the abundant ability is from God, not from us. In the name of Jesus, amen.
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2: Thank you, Mark. Today I am visiting with Dr. Jeff Gibbs, a longtime Bible teacher and frequent guest on this program. Thanks for being here with us, Jeff.
3: Thanks, Mike. Thanks for inviting me.
2: So today we hear this symbolic story of the laborers in the vineyard, and in your commentary on this parable, you say that it's a wonderful and suspenseful story. It's the second longest of the parables that Jesus tells in Matthew. And part of the power I've seen in parables is that they can hit you so many different ways, and maybe at different times of your life, they speak to you differently or to different people. Would you talk about how the influence or the impact of a story like this, a parable that Jesus tells us, is influenced by what you bring to, what the listener here brings to
3: it? Yeah, that's a great question, Mike. One kind of prior note is that a lot of Jesus' parables, maybe all of them, that are about the reign of God or the kingdom, as our English translations give it, they're often kind of unexpected. They have these elements that are not normal. So they're about everyday life, but that's not the way everyday life is as we normally expect it. So this is a classic example where the wage paid has nothing to do with the amount of work that's done. And Matthew does give us a context. Peter, at the end of chapter 19, has asked Jesus a question. Jesus has answered it. The best way to get one of at least the impacts of the story is to ask, well, how would Peter have responded, or how is Jesus' parable a response to what Peter said?
2: And his question is, what are we going to get?
3: It's funny. It's kind of an interesting interchange because Peter says, look, we've left everything to follow you. Well, what will we get? And we might expect Jesus to say, you sinner, repent. That's a terrible question. But he doesn't say that. He says, well, look, you're the 12 apostles. I'm paraphrasing now. You have a unique place in God's history of salvation. In fact, on the last day, the apostles will, in some way that Jesus doesn't specify, participate in the judgment of the world. You get a hint of this in Revelation, where the New Jerusalem comes down from heaven, and on the 12 gates are written the names of the 12 apostles. And so these sinners, these sinful men who were chosen, they were chosen to play a unique role. Of course, they are also chosen to suffer uniquely as well. We know that too. So Jesus has just told Peter and the others, yeah, there's something really stupendous and glorious waiting for you. But then he says, and everyone who has left anything for my sake. It's a reasonable guess to think that Peter is, he's getting puffed up, right? Yeah. And it's really, what's really beautiful is the last verse of chapter 19, verse 30, and the last verse of the parable are the same saying, but it's reversed. Mm-hmm. The one says, the first will be last, last will be first. The other says, the last will be first, first will be last. When the day is done, we're all the same. See, that's the point of the parable. Everybody gets the same quote unquote wage. If you're a comparison type people and you want to come out on top, you're probably not going to like that message. It's the only message we have. But if you're among the poor in spirit, which we all are, we just forget. Now this parable is what?
2: It's really good news.
3: It's really good news. Yeah. So
2: one of the phrases you use in your commentary on in the Gospel of Matthew to sum it all up is, all comparisons are odious.
3: Yeah, yeah.
2: How is that a helpful way to sum up the teaching of Jesus
3: here? Well, again, it takes the focus off me and how I compare with you or you with me. And you can play that game and win it. You can play that game and lose it. But that's not the way God operates. That's not the way Jesus operates. And so they're odious. I like that word because it means they smell, right? So related to odor. And so we go through life constantly tempted to do that, but the gospel invites us not to do that, first of all, for our own peace of mind, our own troubled conscience. No, it's not about how much for me. It's about how much is he. That's also a transformative truth for people who hang out together. That is to say the church, that when we don't spend our time comparing and judging and competing with each other, this enables us to be a different kind of community in the church, gives us that opportunity to do that.
2: So when where comparisons stop is when community can truly begin.
3: That's a very nice way to say it. When comparisons stop, community can really begin. Yep, I like it.
2: All right. Thanks for being here with us.
3: Yep, glad to be here.
0: Jesus, remember us in your kingdom and teach us to pray. Our Father who art in heaven, hallowed be thy name. Thy kingdom come, thy will be done, on earth as it is in heaven. Give us this day our daily bread, and forgive us our trespasses, as we forgive those who trespass against us. And lead us not into temptation, but deliver us from evil. For thine is the kingdom and the power and the glory forever and ever. Amen. The Lord bless you and keep you. The Lord make his face shine on you and be gracious to you. The Lord look upon you with his favor and give you peace. Amen.
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1: Slight chance of rain showers today. Otherwise, cloudy skies. High temperatures reach up to 63. Northerly winds 8 to 15 miles per hour. Cloudy skies expected again tonight. Slight chance of rain showers. Lows dip down to about 58. From the cool 103.5 Weather Center, I'm meteorologist Jennifer Wojcicki. Right now, it's 61 degrees.
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1: Slight chance of rain showers today. Otherwise, cloudy skies. High temperatures reach up to 63. Northerly winds 8 to 15 miles per hour. Cloudy skies expected again tonight. Slight chance of rain showers. Lows dip down to about 58. From the cool 103.5 Weather Center, I'm meteorologist Jennifer Wojcicki. Right now, it's 61 degrees.
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3: Slight chance of rain showers today, otherwise cloudy skies. High temperatures reach up to 63. Northerly winds 8 to 15 miles per hour. Cloudy skies expected again tonight. Slight chance of rain showers. Lows dip down to about 58. From the cool 103.5 Weather Center, I'm meteorologist Jennifer Wojcicki. Right now, it's 61 degrees.
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Sunday morning services continue on Cool Radio from Emmanuel Lutheran Church in York. You're invited to visit the church at 806 North Beaver Avenue. We graciously welcome you to Emmanuel so you may experience God's grace alongside of us. 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

0: Good morning.
1: Good morning.
0: Is all well in Nebraska land? 3-0. My team's 1-2. I got crud from somebody who's 3-0 and a K-State fan in the back. He used to live here in Nebraska all of his life, and now he moved to Kansas. And I said, "Are you happy that Nebraska's 3-0? He wouldn't answer me. You guys need to convert him back. I mean, anyway, it's Aiden. Back there, Aiden Bethune. He's very proud that my team is bad and his is good. Anyway, we have a Bible passage to place into our hearts as well as our minds, and it is from the book of Psalms, Psalm 130, verses 3 and 4. If you, O Lord, kept a record of sins, O Lord, who could stand? But with you there is forgiveness. Therefore you are feared. Psalm 130, 3 and 4. All right.
1: All right, our turn on three. Yep. One, two, three. If you, O Lord, kept a record of sins, O Lord, who could stand? But with you there is forgiveness, therefore you are feared. Psalm 130, 3 and 4.
0: You know how I know you're learning it? Because in the bulletin
1: they weren't
0: it doesn't
1: following
0: say
1: the bulletin,
0: therefore,
1: that's right.
0: It says that.
1: Yep.
0: And so I heard therefore. I didn't hear too many, if any, that. So you're doing well. Very good. Let's stand. Let's greet one another. Let's worship the Lord on this great day. Good morning, gentlemen.

I invite you to please rise as you're able. In the name of the Father, and of the Son, and of the Holy Spirit. Amen. Praise God, the Holy Trinity. Let us praise God the Father, who has created our lives and preserves them daily with all that we need in support of our bodies and our lives. Let us praise God the Son, Jesus our Savior, who laid down his life at Calvary to redeem us and took it back up again so that we might be justified. Let us praise God the Holy Spirit, our comforter and counselor, who sanctifies our lives and leads us into

Every time we try to deal with our sins by ignoring them or making excuses and running away, we end up worse than before and harden our hearts. But when we face our failures and sins honestly and confess them to God, He will forgive, restore, and heal.

We confess that we have sinned against you, God our Creator, and that we have sinned against the people you have called us to love. By unkind words we have spoken, and by unloving actions we have done. Forgive us, O Lord, for Jesus' sake. Amen. Jesus came into the world and obeyed God's laws perfectly for you. He died on the cross for the guilt of our sins. Because of his great sacrifice, you are forgiven and reconciled to God. As you have been forgiven, forgive one another. As you have been reconciled, so now be reconciled to one another. Amen. And we join together in confessing our faith. We use the words of the Apostles' Creed today. I believe in God, the Father Almighty, maker of heaven and earth, and in Jesus Christ, his only Son, our Lord, who was conceived by the Holy Spirit, born of the Virgin, died and was buried. He descended into hell. The third day he rose again from the dead. He ascended into heaven and sits at the right hand of God the Father Almighty. From thence he will come to judge the living and the dead. I believe in the Holy Spirit, the Holy Christian Church, the communion of saints, the forgiveness of sins, the resurrection of the body, and the life everlasting. Amen. You may be seated.

Our Old Testament reading for today, we're going to hear from Genesis chapter 50. Scott's coming forward. He's going to share with us. Thank you, Scott.

0: did evil to you. And now please forgive the transgressions of the servants of the God of your father. Joseph wept when they spoke to him. His brothers also came and fell down before him and said, "Behold, we are your servants." But Joseph said to them, "Do not fear, for am I in the place of God. As for you, you meant evil against me, but God meant it for good, to bring it about that many people should be kept alive as they are today. So do not fear, I will provide for you and your little ones." Thus he comforted them and spoke kindly to them. The word of the Lord. I warned those who sinned before and all the others, and I warned them now while absent, as I did when present on my second visit, that if I come again, I will not spare them, since you seek proof that Christ is speaking in me. He is not weak in dealing with you, but is powerful among you. For he was crucified in weakness, but lives by the power of God. For we also are weak in him, but in dealing with you, we will live with him by the power of God. Examine yourselves to see whether you are in the faith. Test yourselves. Or do you not realize this is about yourselves, that Jesus Christ is in you? Unless indeed you fail to meet the test. I hope you will find out that we have not failed the test. But we pray to God that you may not do wrong. Not that we may appear to have met the test, but that you may do what is right, though we may seem to have failed. For we cannot do anything against the truth, but only for the truth. For we are glad when we are weak, and you are strong. Your restoration is what we pray for. For this reason I write these things while I am away from you, that when I come I may not have to be severe in my use of the authority that the Lord has given me for building up and not for tearing down. Finally, brothers, rejoice. Aim for restoration. Comfort one another. Agree with one another. Live in peace. And the God of love and peace will be with you. Greet one another with a holy kiss. All the saints greet you. The grace of the Lord Jesus Christ and the love of God and the fellowship of the Holy Spirit be with you all. This is the word of the Lord.
1: Thank you, Scott. I invite you to please rise. The Holy Gospel according to St. Matthew, the 18th chapter. Glory to you, O Lord. Then Peter came up and said to him, "Lord, how often will my brother sin against me and I forgive him? As many as seven times?" Jesus said to him, "I do not say to you seven times, but 70 times seven. Therefore, the kingdom of heaven may be compared to a king who wished to settle accounts with his servants. When he began to settle, one was brought to him who owed him 10,000 talents. And since he could not pay, his master ordered him to be sold with his wife and children and all that he had, and payment to be made. So the servant fell on his knees, imploring him, 'Have patience with me, and I will pay you everything.' And out of pity for him, the master of that servant released him and forgave him the debt. But when that servant went out, he found one of his fellow servants who owed him 100 denarii. And seizing him, he began to choke him, saying, 'Pay what you owe.' So his fellow servant fell down and pleaded with him, 'Have patience with me, and I will pay you.' He refused, and went and put him in prison until he should pay the debt. When his fellow servants saw what had taken place, they were greatly distressed, and they went and reported to their master all that had taken place. Then the master summoned him and said to him, 'You wicked servant, I forgave you all that debt because you pleaded with me. And should not you have had mercy on your fellow servant as I had mercy on you?' And in anger, his master delivered him to the jailers until he should pay all his debt. so also my heavenly Father will do to every one of you if you do not forgive your brother from your heart. This is the gospel of the Lord. Praise to you, O Christ. You may be seated as we sing Eternal Spirit of the Living Christ.

When Joseph's brothers saw that their father was dead, they said, "It may be that Joseph will hate us and pay us back for all the evil that we did to him." So they sent a messenger to Joseph saying, "Your father gave this command before he died. Say to Joseph, forgive the transgressions of your brothers and their sin because they

Please join me in prayer. Spirit of the living God, you who dwell in us, you have brought us to this day to faith to confess Jesus as our Lord and Savior and the blessing of being your child. We gather to hear your word, to impress upon our hearts the truth that you would have us not only know, but live in, to confess, but to also practice in our day-to-day living. Spirit of the living God, do not depart from any of us, but indwell in us, so that we might walk in your will and in your ways. And may the words of my lips and the meditation of each of our hearts be acceptable, O Lord, in your sight. For you and you alone are our strength and our Redeemer. Amen. And he spoke many things to them in parables. That was the theme of our Prof Insight seminar that we did this summer. It's been 5 years. We've done five different ones. Well, two were repeated because of popularity on the Book of Revelation. We did on confirmation and the like. And this summer, we had a professor from St. Louis Seminary once again come to us and speak about the parables of Jesus. Because Jesus spoke many times to people in those stories. Sometimes we call them earthly stories with heavenly meaning or kingdom meaning for our lives. And so we are wise to study, read, take hold of, and allow those parables to touch our thoughts and our lives. And one of the things that Professor Fickinger, his name, who came to us, shared in a lesson and repeated it more than once because of the need to do so, he said this: look to the surrounding context of the parable to see two things, whom Jesus is speaking to and what he is speaking about. And you will find that that will help in the understanding of what this parable is about, who the audience was, and really what contextually what Jesus was talking about. And so today, what do we learn when we look at the parable, which is called the parable of the unmerciful servant or the unforgiving servant, the story we heard in Matthew 18 today? Well, if we look at the context, we'll see who Jesus is speaking to. In verse 1 and in verse 21, we get some hints. At that time, the disciples came to Jesus saying, and then Peter came up and said to him, so who's Jesus speaking to? He's speaking to them, his disciples. The audience is you, it's me, it's followers of Jesus, it's those who say, Jesus is my Savior and Lord, I want to listen to his voice. Jesus speaks to them, and the issue he speaks about is forgiveness, addressing the question that Peter asked. What was the question, you remember? Lord, how many times do I need to forgive my brother when he sins against me? Up to seven times? Now remember, Peter grew up hearing that three strikes and you're out. The rabbis would say, you need to forgive three times and after that you're set free from forgiving. And so Peter comes to Jesus and says, how many times, Lord? Seven times? Singing, he's been impacted by the life of Jesus. But then Jesus blows things out of the water when he says 70 times seven. That's 490 if you don't do your math very quickly. I took some time to do it. 490 times. Is that what Jesus means? Or does he mean forgive as you have been forgiven? I think he shares the parable of the unforgiving servant to bring us the greater meaning. To forgive as we have been forgiven means not to keep a record, not to keep a count, but to keep forgiving when there is repentance so that you might be set free. So let's go into the story and ponder a little bit about the parable of the unmerciful or unforgiving servant. You heard the story. It's an accounting of a time when a king comes to his servants. And I don't think you want to see this first servant as somebody who scrubbed the pots and pans of the king and queen. He was one who had some authority in and of himself. He was probably someone like a governor, someone that was responsible to the king. And so the king brings this man before him to settle the accounts.
So let's just unpack that a little bit. If the story has an earthly story with a kingdom's meaning, who's the king but God himself? Who's the one who has to settle the accounts? Well, it may not be specifically you or me, it's not, but it is a time to remind us that there will be a settling of accounts. The man owes the king a great debt. It's a day he needs to face it. He becomes aware of it. It's sort of like when we become convicted of our sin. That's not a bad thing from God. It's a good thing to recognize the debt and face it, even knowing we can't repay it. We can't earn our forgiveness. It can only be offered to us. It's a gift of grace and mercy. I thought about this man who was now called to face his sins, face his debts. At first I thought, this man must be terrified. But before that, before the king came and said, today's the day, we're going to settle accounts, I don't think he cared. I think he just accumulated this debt. He thought, that's my life. I have the authority to do what I want to do. And so he's living a life without even fearing the consequences of his choices. And the debt piles up. We need to see beyond that story to see that's when we don't take seriously our sin. That we don't take seriously how we're living out our life. We're cheating, we're lying, we're accusing others, we're looking down our nose at people, whatever our sin may be, and it may be all of them. We may forget that God knows all things. He's omniscient, all-knowing, and he wants us to be set free. Now, when this man comes before the king, I would suggest to you that he needed to have that knowledge of his sin brought to him. That's why I love in our worship the opportunity that we have to become honest before God. I hope it's just not a moment of silence in your life. I hope it's a time when you take seriously that calling to say, let's take time to confess, to examine ourselves, to bear our souls to God, to say, Lord, I know I have fallen short. I have sinned against you. I will share with you this morning, I was the chief of sinners. My alarm went off at 5:30. I was ready. I was ready to get up. That was not my sin. I didn't curse the darkness. I didn't want to continue to sleep, but I went to my phone, and there was a request that came at midnight when I was sound asleep, no doubt, and it was something that made me angry. Why was I angry about a simple request? I won't go into any of the detail, but I was. Sin entered in, came out of my mouth even. Then I walked down to the shower to get ready for the day, down in the school hallway. And I got to the door, and it was locked. And my key was not on me. I'm getting to be a grumpier old man than I was before. As soon as my hand hit that handle and it was locked, I just about lost it. You know what it meant? I had to go walk back up to my office, get a key, and come back down and unlock it. But what did I do? Instantly got angry. You know what my confession was today to God? Forgive me for getting that angry about nothing. Sin can be little or it can be big, but it's sin and it separates us from God. And there we come to this account. This man finally faces the reality of his sin. And he becomes humbled. He drops to his knees, no doubt. And he is contrite. He pleads for mercy. He says, I'll take care of it. I'll pay it back. The debt is too big, too great. No way would he ever be able to do so. But we think we got ourselves in the trouble. We got to get ourselves out of the trouble. And he pleads for mercy and says those words, be patient. I'll pay you back.
But the amazing thing in this story is what the king does. He shows compassion. He doesn't say, we'll deal with it, we'll bargain it, we'll figure it out, you'll pay in part or whatever, we'll see how well you do. No, he wipes out the debt. There is zero balance to this great debt that some calculated and said it could be like $2 billion is what we're talking about. That's why it was not the pots and pan cleaner in his kitchen. It was one of his authorities who had misused his authority, called to account, and now when he pleads for mercy, God forgives and declares him forgiven and free. That's you. That's me. When we heard those words of absolution, we heard God's mercy spoken over us, spoken to us, spoken to set us free from our sin. Zero debt, as though you had never sinned, because Jesus bore your sin upon the cross, paid the price in full. But the story, if it ended there, it would be a beautiful story. But it doesn't. Because Jesus tells it to challenge us to be forgiving as we have been forgiven by God. The forgiven always have an opportunity and a challenge to forgive as we have been forgiven. The greatest blessing we talked about, the greatest gift of God, is the forgiveness of sins through the cross of Jesus Christ. But it is also, forgiveness is the greatest challenge I believe that each and every one of us has to demonstrate our love for our God who forgives by being forgiven to those who have sinned against us. The man, perhaps not many feet away from the courtroom he just was set free in, find someone who owes him, in comparison, very little. Yes, there's an owing. There is, if it's a story about sin and forgiveness, there's someone he finds that has sinned against him, and then he says, pay up. And the man almost imitates his very words that he came off of his lips. He says, forgive me. Show mercy. Be patient with me. I'll pay you back. Now you would think that this man who had just been forgiven such a great debt would perhaps respond in the same way, but he doesn't. He refuses. He says, no. Pay up. The forgiven had an opportunity and a challenge to forgive. And he failed to forgive as he had been forgiven. Something that paled in comparison to the debt he has just been freed from. That's us. Forgiven who will not forgive. Forgiven who will say, I can't forgive what had happened. What if God ever said that to you? He hasn't. He won't. But when we confess our sin, he forgives our sin. And Jesus was talking to his followers, his disciples, and say, forgive as you have been forgiven. Forgive as I have taught you. Forgive as I will show you. Forgive, because that sets you free. In the letter that Paul wrote to the church in Corinth, towards the end, he gives some instruction. He says, aim for restoration. When we forgive, we're seeking to restore. And that's what God does with us, forgives and restores us back to himself. We need to aim for restoration in our relationships. Husband to wife, children to parent, whatever it may be, co-worker to co-worker, church member to church member. We are challenged to forgive as we have been forgiven, to show mercy as we have received mercy from God. He fails. He's brought back to the king. And the king asks him a question. Shouldn't you
have extended mercy as I extended it to you? And the answer is what? Absolutely. When we stop to think about it, yes, that means I need to forgive. I am that man. And the man, I wonder, this is the second question. I wonder if he once again dropped to his knees and said, "Have mercy on me." This is not an accounting at the last day. This is not accounting when Jesus comes. We'll see that later in the year in the Gospel of Matthew. But this is in the day-to-day living of life. I wonder. Because I believe that the story is meant to bring him back to repentance. And also for us to take seriously the answer to Jesus's, to take Jesus' answer to heart to Peter's question. How many times we shouldn't be asking the question? We should be saying, "Lord, help me to forgive, because you have forgiven me much more than 70 times 7. You have forgiven me every time I confess my sin. Help me to forgive." And Jesus, at the end of that parable, says these words as a warning to each of us. "So also, my heavenly Father will do to every one of you if you do not forgive your brother from your heart." The sincerity of forgiveness is what God longs to see in the people he has forgiven. Those are challenging words. We receive the gifts of God. May we also be dispensers of the gift of God. God forgives me. God forgives you. And he says now, "Forgive those who have sinned against you." Those are challenging words. The challenge before us, I believe, are these. To reflect, to think deeply on how richly and fully God has forgiven us. And how he wants us, wants his, rather, his forgiveness to change the way we live together with others. To forgive like God forgave you. To show mercy to those in debt. To let go of anger and bitterness. For such Jesus gave his life. And the Spirit has come to move us to aim for that restoration. To give thanks to God for forgiveness is great. To offer it to others is a great work as well. A loving act, forgiving people. And remember, Jesus was speaking to his disciples. He was speaking to his followers. He's speaking to Christians. He's speaking to you and to me. Christians should be the most forgiving people because we know the forgiveness of God in Christ. We know the cross. We know the price that was paid. The one who knew no sin took on all of that sin, all of that debt, and because he bore that sin and prayed, "Father, forgive them," we have forgiveness. The price was paid. The challenge is before us. Are there people in your life right now with whom you're not at peace, can't look them in the eye, won't talk to them, whatever it may be, that you're not at peace with because you have not forgiven? What did Jesus say? That story is our story. Hopefully we will not live it out like that man, but that we will offer forgiveness, having been challenged, having received. Now let us offer the gift of God's goodness and mercy and grace, forgiving little things, big things, as we have been forgiven. Lord, this challenge is real, and for that we need your strength, your power. May we live humbly before you and plead, Lord, help us who have received your forgiveness and grace in this house to offer it to those whom we're challenged. Why? Because they've sinned against us and that forgiveness has not been dealt with. Move us by your Spirit to forgive, to let go, to aim for restoration, so that that relationship in your kingdom
might truly be a blessing. And Lord, we might be honoring you with not only our lips, but our lives in this place. Not to us, O Lord, not to us, but to you be the honor, glory, and praise. Thank you for the gift of grace and forgiveness. Now may we be the dispensers of it in this world. In Jesus' name, amen. And now may the peace of God, which truly does surpass all of our human understanding, guard and keep your hearts and minds alive through faith in Jesus our Lord. Amen.

As the offering's brought forward, you're invited to find the friendship pad. Go ahead and start passing that down so I'll have a chance to sign before the end of the service. We now have the bringing forward of our offerings.

Lord, we give you but your own, whatever the gift may be. All that we have is yours alone. A trust, O Lord, from thee. Amen. I invite you to please rise as we pray to the Lord. Gracious God, we thank you for your mercy and grace shown toward us who have not deserved it. We thank you for the forgiveness, the new life, the debt paid by your Son, Jesus. We pray that you would continue to fill our hearts with gratefulness for that undeserved love, that we might forgive one another as you in Christ have forgiven us. Lord, in your mercy. Heavenly Father, keep us all ever mindful that it's only by your grace that each and any of us are included in your kingdom and privileged to serve in it. Help us to see those around us with your same eyes of mercy and grace. Lord, in your mercy. Lord God of life and death, whether we live or die, we are yours. Embolden your church to honor you with our bodies in this life, that we may also depart this life in faith to be with Christ, which is far better. Lord, in your mercy. King of the nations, bless this land and all the people in their rightful callings. Grant that we may serve our neighbors in love, and that all authorities would exercise their callings with humility and wisdom on behalf of the defenseless. Lord, in your mercy. O Lord, have mercy on all your servants who are sick, who are having surgery, recovering, depressed, lonely, ignored, shut in, or in hospice care. We remember Leslie McCown, Isaac Robertson, Marcia Friesen, April Gay, Brittany Pinio, Alberta Kale, Ruth Jones, Jeannie Bloom, Lynn Reitz, Kevin Ellison, Shonda Wells, Pastor Tim Wells, Eldon Eklund, Cody Bloom, Bill Kaufman, Rusty Rystrom, Liam Cody, Peggy Ladd, Sandra Hines, Gary Bradenkamp, Pat Hofert, Shelley Como, Tammy Wagner, Deanna Nikolaus, and those that we name in our hearts before you. Guard them and keep them. Keep their faith strong, that they may know with certainty that to live is Christ. Lord, in your mercy. God of the living, thank you for blessing Ezekiel and Elizabeth Mason with a son, Jonah Robert. Thank you for keeping Elizabeth and Jonah safe through delivery and strength.

strengthen mom and dad to be faithful sharers of Jesus, our Savior and friend. Lord, in your mercy, hear us, Heavenly Father, for the sake of Christ our Lord, the one who lives and reigns with you and the Holy Spirit, one God, now and forever, and who has taught us to pray, Our Father, who art in heaven, hallowed be thy name. Thy kingdom come, thy will be done, on earth as it is in heaven. Give us this day our daily bread, and forgive us our trespasses, as we forgive those who trespass against us. And the power and the glory forever and ever. Amen. And as we prepare to go from this house of worship, we go under God's hand of blessing. The grace of our Lord Jesus Christ, the love of God the Father, and the fellowship of the Holy Spirit be with you, now and forever. Amen. You may be seated. We've got some things to share with you here this morning, opportunities to serve and support. And then, looks like maybe we got a video up to play some music. Do we want to do that first? Is that my cue? Yeah? Okay.

0: Thank you for sharing that. And now, okay, after second service today, our 6th through 12th grade, you're invited. We're going to have our scavenger hunt, and of course, you're going to be having the chance to get loaded up with some nachos and be fed as well. Come and have some fun. This year, we've got Trunk or Treat happening. Some changes. Yes, we have an invitation to join. We're going to actually be invited to go over and set up our trunks. You can sign up, and we're going to be over at Faith this year to do that and working together to serve the community. Still very similar. Just ask to bring treats and have your trunk opened up to the public to give away stuff. Yep. More of the same. Eli is invited. We're going to serve meal over there, opportunity to raise funds as we've done in the past and to serve the public with a low-cost meal in that trunk or treat.
1: There's a sign-up sheet at the information counter in regards to trunks if you want to be one that's there. And if you want to bring candy in, we'll take it here and get it over there. Many of you support us that way.
0: This last line is a change too. When you head over there, they are asking admission to each family to bring one non-perishable item that might be donated to Blue Valley to help out people who are hungry in the community. All right.
1: And that's it.
0: Very good.

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2: Slight chance of rain showers today. Otherwise, cloudy skies. High temperatures reach up to 63. Northerly winds 8 to 15 miles per hour. Cloudy skies expected again tonight. Slight chance of rain showers. Lows dip down to about 58. From the cool 103.5 Weather Center, I'm meteorologist Jennifer Wojcicki. Right now, it's 61 degrees.
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think I now know why they are called amen. Because all I want to say is amen. Well, good morning and welcome to worship at Bethesda. Let's take a moment this morning to greet those around us, and for guests and family who are back with us, welcome, and we're glad you're here with us today. Well, for the last few weeks, we've been talking about what it means to be rooted in Christ and how as we grow deeper in Jesus, it begins to shape the way we live and the way we grow. Last week, we talked about

Being rooted in love. This morning we are going to think together about mercy. Mercy is something we all need. None of us get it right all of the time. We make mistakes, we say the wrong thing, and sometimes we just need someone to give us another chance. That's what God does for us. God meets us with mercy and doesn't give up on us. And as we experience God's mercy, we are called to let that mercy grow in us and become part of the way that we treat others. So as we worship together this morning, let's think about what it means to be rooted in God's mercy and what it might look like for that mercy to grow in us and among us. I invite you this morning to join me in the responsive call to worship printed in your bulletin. I invite you to read the bold print. We come together this morning grateful for God's mercy. We are thankful that God does not give up on us. We all have times we fall short. We make mistakes or need a second chance. And God meets us with patience, forgiveness, and grace. Jesus calls us to show that same mercy to others. Help us to be patient, forgiving, and willing to give others another chance. May God's mercy take root in us. And may it shape the way we live with one another. I invite you to join me in prayer. God, thank you for bringing us together this morning. Thank you for your love and your mercy that you show us every day. We know we don't always get things right, and we're grateful that you don't give up on us. As we continue thinking about being rooted in Christ, help your mercy take deeper root within us. Help us to be open to receiving your forgiveness and grace, and then share that same mercy with others. When we're frustrated, hurt, help us to be patient. When someone needs another chance, help us be willing to give it. Be with us as we worship together today. Open our hearts to your word, and help us to grow closer together in Christ. For it is in Jesus' name that we pray. Amen. I welcome, as you are able, to please stand as we join in singing together this morning from hymn 369 in your blue hymnal worship book, "The Lord Whose Love in Humble Service." And children, you are welcome to come forward on verse 3 for children's story with Connie.

0: Well, hi, everybody. How are you today? Well, you all know who I am, right?
1: Yep.
0: Well, today, I'm actually going to be Dr. Connie, okay? And I'm here to help you with all your medical needs. I've got my trusty first aid kit, and I could solve anything that might be wrong with you. All my wonderful supplies I have in here, and I'm ready to go. What's one thing that you might need to be healed from? What's one thing might happen that you'd have to do? You what? Don't know the sign language, huh? What? Well, what would something that you have to be healed from? So I had a knife and I cut myself. Okay, I cut myself. So I got the solution right here. How about I give you, my bag isn't working, a nice sticker. Would that work? No? Oh. Okay. How about, what's another way? What stings you in when you're outside in the evening? Mosquitoes? Get a bug bite, right? Get a bug bite. Okay, I got just a thing for bug bites. How about peanut butter? Should I spread peanut butter all over it? That'll take the itch away, right? No? Oh, okay. Let's see. How about a stomach ache? What do you think I might... What should I do there? I'll give you a nice piece of candy. No? It's going to make it worse? Oh, man. Okay, so how about a headache? What do you think? How about I... put a band-aid on that. No? Oh, my supplies aren't doing very much good, are they? Oh, shoot. Okay. Well, you're probably thinking that those things are not going to help, right? And I'm pretty silly, which I was. But Jesus did a lot of things that were unexpected, and the people just weren't ready for what he was going to do. And that's what our Bible story is about this morning. If you had a cut, what would you want?
2: Band-aid.
0: The Band-Aid. If you had a headache, what would you want? Tylenol, ibuprofen, Aleve, something, right? You'd want to take something like that for a headache. So Jesus healed and did things in ways we didn't expect or anticipate. Many thought he was going to come as a big, powerful leader, right? Ride in on the big war horse and have a big parade and take over the king. Is that what happened? No, he came in a very simple way to help us. He was humble. Others expected him to do huge, amazing miracles. Well, he did lots of miracles, but did he do it in a big spectacle where the whole crowd did chanting or all of this? No, he just quietly touched them and he healed them. And sometimes people criticize Jesus in the way that he acted. In Matthew, that's where we're going to talk about the book we're going to be in today. And it talks about where Jesus was eating and hanging out with sinners. And these were the people that most people would not want to associate with. They didn't want to be anywhere near these people. And some of the leaders of the church said, "Why? Why are you eating with these sinners, these people that we don't like?" And Jesus said, "Well, the healthy people don't need a doctor. I didn't come for the people who already know God. I came to serve the lost and heal those who are hurting and are sick." Well, that's really all of us, right? We're all sinners. We all do things we shouldn't do. So we need Jesus every day, even though we know and believe in him. Well, Jesus did some really amazing miracles also in this story, or in this chapter. And here again, he didn't do what people expected. For instance, What did I do with my pictures? Oh, here they are. One woman, he had been sick for many, many years. And she's like, I just can't do it anymore. I wonder if Jesus will help me. He says, I know. She's thinking, I know she will. She says, I have an idea. I don't want to go up and talk to Jesus, but if I just touch him, he will make me well. And that's what happened. Another time, a little girl who got sick, and Jesus went to her, but by the time he got there, she'd already died. Well, now, her parents probably were hoping that he would get there sooner, right? But when Jesus got there, he said, oh, she's just sleeping. And he told her to get up, to wake up and get up. And she did. Unexpected, right? The people weren't ready for the things that Jesus did. They weren't expecting it. But he still healed. He still provided what they needed and when they needed it. And he still does that for us today. Sometimes things don't happen the way we want, or we would hope for, or we expect. Sometimes we don't get the physical healing that we want. There might be some things that we just have to deal with, and that they never get fixed. Which is hard for us to understand, because we know that God loves us, right? But we know that Jesus always takes care of us in exactly the way that we need, when we need it. Yep. So he came to heal, he came to seek out, and he came to save. He came to die for us so that we could be free and clear of sins, or any of the bad things that we do. And because of that, no matter what else happens or how it happens, we know that we are safe in God. So Jesus has given us the greatest thing that we could possibly ever want or need. He heals our souls. He saves us from the inside out. So even though he works in mysterious ways and we don't understand it, he is always working. He's always healing. He's always providing for us with just what we need. And that's a wonderful blessing that And we can be thankful for that, that he does that. He did that in the Bible, and he still does that for us today. You want to pray with me? Dear God, thank you for taking care of our needs, even when it's not how we think it will be. Thank you for giving us what we need when we need it. Help us to trust in you when you work in the ways that we don't expect. Thank you for loving us. In Jesus' name, amen.

If you think about it, it is really an incredible thing that we get to, whenever we want to, be able to talk to our Creator and our God, our Savior, and we can do that whenever we want to. And that's such an awesome thing. However, at this time, we're going to dedicate this to Him, talk directly to Him, and He will talk to us. Would you join me in prayer? Wonderful, merciful Savior, precious Redeemer and friend, who would have thought that a lamb could rescue the souls of men? Heavenly Father, I come before you this morning with a grateful heart. Thank you for the gift of our lives and for the breath in our lungs and the opportunity to be able to serve you again. Under your mercy, I acknowledge that it is by your grace that I'm awake and sustained and given another chance to walk in purpose. As this day begins, may I surrender every thought, every plan, every desire into your hands. Go before me, prepare the way, order my steps, align my understanding. Lord, I ask for your presence to fill this day, for your peace to rule my heart and to let it silence every fear and every doubt and every confusion. Where my mind feels heavy, bring it clarity. Where my spirit feels tired, bring renewal. Where my faith feels small, strengthen it. Cover me with your divine protection. Shield me from harm, both seen and unseen, and guard my heart from negativity, my mind from distraction, and my body from weakness. Let no weapon formed against me prosper, and let every plan not aligned with you lose its power. Father, I ask for strength to face every challenge today. Give me patience in moments of frustration. Give me humility in times of success, and give me courage in moments of difficulty. Help me to respond with grace, to speak with kindness, act with integrity, and have mercy shape who I am. Bless the work of my hands today. Let my work be meaningful and productive. Open doors that no one can shut, and close doors that are not meant for me. Place me in the right time, in the right place, with the right people. Lord, fill me with gratitude. Let me notice your blessings, both big and small. Teach me to trust you even when I don't understand your path ahead. Remind me that you are working all things together for good. I pray for those that are in my world, in our world. I pray for our families and friends. Cover them with a peace and a protection. Provide for their needs. Heal their hurts. Lord, we come before you recognizing that many times you work through us to provide for those that need a special touch. We want to remember today Brian Bechtel, Ellie Siebert, Vicki Friesen, Rhonda Dirksen, Rachel Schweizer, Alton Friesen, and Lynn Wilcox. Show them your special care and show us what we can do for them in your name. Lord, I ask that you be with the women that are at retreat at Swan Lake. I just pray that your presence and your will and your guidance be shown to them. Lord, be with them as they sojourn home. We look for their return. Lord, what a wonderful thing it is to be able to be in your presence today. What a wonderful thing it is to hear from your word. What a wonderful thing it is to be focused on you, our Savior, our Redeemer. Love you so much. And as we go from here, let us show your mercy. May it shape us. In your name we pray. Amen.

This morning's scripture reading comes from Matthew chapter 9, verses 9 to 13 and 18 to 26. As Jesus was walking along, he saw a man called Matthew sitting at the tax collection station, and he said to him, "Follow me." And he got up and followed him. And as he sat at dinner in his house, many tax collectors and sinners came and were sitting with Jesus and his disciples. When the Pharisees saw this, they said to his disciples, "Why does your teacher eat with tax collectors and sinners?" But when he heard this, he said, "Those who are well have no need of a physician, but those who are sick. Go and learn what this means. I desire mercy, not sacrifice, for I have not come to call the righteous, but sinners." While he was saying these things to them, suddenly a leader came in and knelt before him, saying, "My daughter has just died, but come and lay your hand on her, and she will live." And Jesus got up and followed him with his disciples. Then suddenly a woman who had been suffering from a flow of blood for 12 years came up behind him and touched the fringe of his cloak. For she was saying to herself, "If I only touch this cloak, I will be made well." Jesus turned and seeing her, he said, "Take heart, daughter, your faith has made you well." And the woman was made well from that moment. When Jesus came to the leader's house and saw the flute players and the crowd making a commotion, he said, "Go away, for the girl is not dead, but sleeping." And they laughed at him. But when the crowd had been put outside, he went in and took her by the hand, and the girl got up. And the report of this spread throughout all of that district. This is the word of God for the people of God. Thanks be to God. At some point in our lives, we've likely heard one of these sayings: practice makes perfect. Practice makes permanent. Perfect practice makes perfect. Or practice isn't the thing you do once you're good. It's the thing you do that makes you good. In whatever version of a quote we've heard about practicing, there's some truth behind it. So much of what we do in our lives takes practice. After all, most of what we know how to do isn't something that we learned overnight. We learn by doing things over and over and over again. And the more we practice something, the more it shapes us, and the more it becomes a habit. As we heard this week, we are focusing on what it means to be rooted in mercy. And today's scripture reading gives us several glimpses of what mercy looks like. In fact, like so many other parts of our Christian life, being rooted in mercy requires practice. After all, mercy is part of following Jesus, which is something that we practice, learn, and grow in throughout our entire life. For us, Jesus models a way of mercy, a way of life we are called to learn and practice as his followers. When we look at Jesus, we see what God's mercy looks like. Jesus sees people. He welcomes them. He cares for those who are suffering and calls each one of us to follow him by doing the same. Today's scripture reading comes shortly after Jesus finished teaching on the Sermon on the Mount. And now Jesus is showing how to live what he just taught. His actions show the words he spoke earlier: "Blessed are the merciful, for they will receive mercy." So for us as followers of Jesus, mercy is not only something we receive, but is something we also learn to show to others.
The beginning of this text from today tells us that Jesus was just walking along when he came upon Matthew in the tax office. There he saw him and said to him, "Follow me." At this time, a tax collector was an unlikely candidate to be a disciple. Tax collectors were despised because they worked within a system that collected taxes for those in power and increased their own personal wealth. They were seen as cooperating with Herod and with the Roman Empire, and they were often viewed as social outcasts. And yet that didn't stop Jesus from calling Matthew. Jesus shows mercy by seeing more in Matthew than everyone else did. Jesus saw Matthew for who he was. And ultimately, he invited someone who was despised by society to follow him. For Matthew, the call happened in the middle of an ordinary day, while he was sitting in his tax booth. And earlier in Matthew 4, Jesus did the same thing when he called Peter, Andrew, James, and John to follow him. They were fishing at that time. They were having an ordinary day. And the same is true for each of us. Jesus calls us in the most ordinary moments of our days. As we heard, Matthew got up, left everything behind, and chose to follow Jesus. Matthew didn't know what it was going to mean to be a disciple. He didn't quickly have everything figured out. He would have to learn through walking with Jesus, listening to his teaching, watching the way Jesus treated people, and eventually practicing that same way of life himself. And in many ways, that's what discipleship looks like for each one of us. We don't make a commitment to follow Jesus and then suddenly we have everything figured out. Because our faith is a journey that requires that we learn and grow as we go. And we do so by listening to Jesus, watching Jesus, and then practicing the way of Jesus in our lives. As we heard, after Jesus invited Matthew to follow him, Matthew hosted a dinner for Jesus, the disciples, and other tax collectors and sinners. This meal shows the importance of table fellowship in Jesus' ministry. And if you think about it, eating meals is one way that we are brought together and a way that we can connect with each other on a deeper level. Because when we share a meal, we're not just occupying the same space. We make room for each other. We listen to the stories of others. We learn about one another. And we begin to see someone as more than whatever label they might have. And that's exactly what Jesus is doing here. These are people who are labeled tax collectors or sinners, but Jesus is willing to sit beside them, eat with them, share life with them, and learn to know them for who they really are. And through this simple act of sharing a meal, Jesus shows us that God's mercy is available to everyone who needs it. During the meal, Jesus was indirectly questioned by the Pharisees, who wondered why he would eat with tax collectors and sinners. They saw that Jesus was crossing boundaries and wanted to know why he would do such a thing. Jesus responded by saying, "Those who are well have no need of a physician, but those who are sick. Go and learn what this means. I desire mercy, not sacrifice." Jesus compares himself to a physician, because just as a physician might go to those who are sick and in need of care, Jesus goes to those who need mercy instead of keeping his distance from them. And then Jesus encourages the Pharisees to go and learn what "I desire mercy, not sacrifice" means. In fact, Jesus' response to the Pharisees shows them that they have more practicing and growing to do. To teach the Pharisees, Jesus quotes from Hosea chapter 6, verse 6, "I desire mercy,
not sacrifice. For the prophet Hosea, mercy, faith wasn't just about offering the right sacrifices or going through the right motions. And this also connects to what the prophet Micah speaks of in Micah 6, when he asks what the Lord requires of each one of us. Is it thousands of rams? Is it extravagant sacrifices? No. What the Lord continually requires from us is to do justice, to love mercy, and to walk humbly with your God. Both Hosea and Micah remind us that our faith is meant to shape the way we live, not only as individuals, but in the kind of community that we ultimately become together. For all of us, God desires mercy, which is living a faith that shapes the way we live and treat one another. And Jesus reminds the Pharisees and us that mercy is an important part of our discipleship journey. Mercy is something we must learn by practicing how to live it. And we see this multiple times in today's passage. Because another time came at dinner when Jesus was interrupted by a leader who told them that his daughter had just died and he wanted Jesus to come, lay his hand on her, and raise her to life. And if you stop and think about it, Jesus calls each one of us to follow him. But here, Jesus shows mercy by getting up from the table and following the grieving and hurting father into the dark valley he was facing. And the same is true with us. Not only do we follow Jesus, but Jesus follows us into the darkest valleys of our life. And on the way to the leader's home, Jesus was interrupted again. This time it was by a woman who had been suffering with bleeding for 12 years, who reached out and touched the fringe of Jesus' cloak, hoping that would heal her. Because of her condition, she was viewed as ritually unclean, which would have impacted her life in many, many ways. And yet Jesus didn't ignore her or push her away. Jesus saw her. He acknowledged her and said to her, "Take heart, daughter. Your faith has made you well." Jesus not only healed the woman, he saw her. And I think it's important to notice that Jesus calls the woman daughter. We don't know this woman's name, and for 12 years, her suffering impacted her daily life. And yet Jesus called her daughter. Before anything else, he saw her as a person who was seen and valued. So for us, this is another example of what it looks like to practice mercy. Mercy refuses to reduce someone to the worst thing they've done, to the struggle they're facing, the diagnosis they've received, or the label someone else has given them. Mercy requires learning to see a person for who they really are. And once again, Jesus shows us what mercy looks like. Mercy notices the person who is hurting. Mercy stops. Mercy sees. Mercy responds. And mercy makes room for

Jesus saw Matthew and invited him to follow him. Jesus welcomed tax collectors and sinners to the table. Jesus stopped for a woman who had been suffering for 12 years. And Jesus followed a grieving father into one of the darkest moments of his life. Today we see a Jesus who sees, a Jesus who welcomes, a Jesus who stops, and a Jesus who responds. Friends, this is that same Jesus who meets each one of us in our needs, who meets us where we are, and who brings healing, hope, and new life to each one of us. And as followers of him, our discipleship journey invites us to do the same. We are invited to practice seeing, welcoming, stopping, and responding. But if we're honest, living this way doesn't always come naturally to us. We each know there are times in our lives when it is incredibly hard to see people the same way Jesus does. There are times when we can be quick to judge, to overlook people, to keep our distance from those who are struggling. And sometimes we are so caught up in trying to be righteous that we forget how much we need mercy ourselves. And there are times when, like the Pharisees, we question why mercy should be shown to certain people. We wonder who deserves our compassion, who belongs at the table, and who is worthy of another chance. And yet the good news is that Jesus doesn't ask us to practice mercy that we haven't first received ourselves. The same Jesus who saw Matthew, who welcomed tax collectors and sinners, who stopped for a suffering woman and walked alongside a grieving father, also sees each one of us. Friends, Jesus meets each one of you where you are. He knows where you are hurting, where you fall short, and where you still have growing to do. And yet Jesus still calls each and every one of you to follow him. This is part of what it means to be rooted in mercy. We receive mercy from Jesus, and that same mercy begins to shape us. And we won't practice it perfectly. We will get it wrong at times. Yet Jesus continues to teach us, is gracious with us, and we can continue to learn and practice. And so practice might not make us perfect, but practice shapes who we become. The more we practice seeing people as Jesus sees them, the easier it can be. And the more we practice listening before judging, the more natural it can become. The more we practice welcoming someone who feels left out, or stopping for someone who is hurting, or extending compassion when it could be easier to walk away, the more deeply mercy becomes rooted in us. Practicing must start somewhere, because mercy happens in the most ordinary moments of our lives. And so think about it. Who is someone that you could practice mercy with this week? Maybe it starts with someone you already know, like a neighbor, a coworker, or even someone in your own family. Look for ordinary opportunities to be patient, to be compassionate, to be welcoming, and to be willing to help. And this isn't something we only do as individuals, because as the church, we are invited to be a community where people experience the mercy of Jesus through the way we treat one another. Because when someone is hurting, we come alongside them. When someone feels left out, we make room at the table. When we disagree, we listen to one another. When someone gets it wrong, we remember that we are each still learning and growing and practicing what it means to follow Jesus. And so maybe Jesus' words to the Pharisees are for us as well. Go and learn what this means. I desire mercy, not sacrifice. Friends, go and learn. Go and practice. Because following Jesus is something we continue to learn and grow in throughout our entire life. As people who are

are rooted in Christ. May the mercy we have received from Jesus shape the way we as a church see one another, care for one another, and respond to the people around us. Join me in prayer. God, thank you for the mercy you have shown us through Jesus. We know we need your mercy, and we're so grateful that you meet us where we are and don't give up on us. Today's scripture reminds us how Jesus noticed people. He noticed Matthew. He noticed the people others didn't want to be around. He noticed the woman who had been suffering for 12 years and the father who was desperate for help. Jesus not only saw their needs, but he welcomed them and came alongside them. God, help us learn to do that too. Help us practice mercy in our everyday lives. Help us notice people who are hurting or maybe easy to overlook. Help us listen before we judge. Help us be patient with people who are still growing. Help us make room for people who may feel like they don't belong. And help us remember that following Jesus means more than what we believe. It means learning to live the way Jesus lived. It means caring for one another, helping when there is a need, sharing what we have, and being willing to walk alongside people through difficult times. God, help us practice mercy right here in our church. When we disagree, help us listen. When someone is struggling, help us come alongside them. When someone makes a mistake, help us respond with compassion. Help us be a church where people know they are seen, welcomed, and cared for. We know we won't always get it right, so keep teaching us. Keep shaping us. Help us grow deeper roots in Christ and grow together as your people. And may the mercy we have received from you become the mercy we practice with others. In Jesus' name we pray. Amen.

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God, thank you for all that you have given to us. As we give back to you with our offerings today, help us remember the mercy and generosity that you have shown us. Take what we give and use it to care for others, to share your love in ways that make a difference. Help us not only give from what we have, but to become more generous with our time, attention, and our care for others. 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We give with grateful hearts. Amen. Ushers, I welcome you to come forward to receive our gifts.

I invite you to stand for the benediction and the closing song sung by Amen. As you go into a new week, go and learn. Go and practice what "I desire mercy, not sacrifice" means. And keep close these words from Micah 6, verse 8. 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And what does the Lord require of you? To act justly, to love mercy, and to walk humbly with your God. Amen.

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1: Slight chance for showers this afternoon. Otherwise, cloudy skies expected. High temperatures reach up to 63. Winds out of the north, 8 to 15 miles per hour. Cloudy skies expected again tonight. Slight chance of rain showers. Lows level off around 58. From the cool 103.5 Weather Center, I'm meteorologist Jennifer Vujicic. Right now, 63.
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3: Slight chance for showers this afternoon. Otherwise, cloudy skies expected. High temperatures reach up to 63. Winds out of the north, 8 to 15 miles per hour. Cloudy skies expected again tonight. Slight chance of rain showers. Lows level off around 58. From the cool 103.5 Weather Center, I'm meteorologist Jennifer Wojcicki. Right now, 63.
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2: Slight chance for showers this afternoon. Otherwise, cloudy skies expected. High temperatures reach up to 63. Winds out of the north, 8 to 15 miles per hour. Cloudy skies expected again tonight. Slight chance of rain showers. Lows level off around 58. From the cool 103.5 Weather Center, I'm meteorologist Jennifer Wojcicki. Right now, 63.
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5: Slight chance for showers this afternoon. Otherwise, cloudy skies expected. High temperatures reach up to 63. Winds out of the north, 8 to 15 miles per hour. Cloudy skies expected again tonight. Slight chance of rain showers. Lows level off around 58. From the cool 103.5 Weather Center, I'm meteorologist Jennifer Wojcicki. Right now, 63.
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2: Cloudy skies expected this afternoon, with a slight chance of rain showers. Daytime highs approaching 63. Northerly winds, 8 to 15 miles per hour. Slight chance for showers tonight. Lows around 58. Cloudy skies expected. Slight chance of rain showers tomorrow, 62. Cloudy skies expected. From the cool 103.5 Weather Center, I'm meteorologist Laura Lockwood. Currently 64.
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4: Cloudy skies expected this afternoon, with a slight chance of rain showers. Daytime highs approaching 63. Northerly winds 8 to 15 miles per hour. Slight chance for showers tonight, lows around 58. Cloudy skies expected. Slight chance of rain showers tomorrow, 62. Cloudy skies expected. From the cool 103.5 Weather Center, I'm meteorologist Laura Lockwood. Currently 64.
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3: Cloudy skies expected this afternoon, with daytime highs approaching 64. Northeasterly winds, 8 to 15 miles per hour. Lows dip down to about 56. Tonight, cloudy skies expected. Chance of rain showers tomorrow. Highs level off around 63. Cloudy skies expected. From the Cool 103.5 Weather Center, powered by Weatherology, I'm staff meteorologist Laura Lockwood. Currently 64.
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6: Cloudy skies expected this afternoon, with daytime highs approaching 64. Northeasterly winds, 8 to 15 miles per hour. Lows dip down to about 56. Tonight, cloudy skies expected. Chance of rain showers tomorrow. Highs level off around 63. Cloudy skies expected. From the cool 103.5 Weather Center, powered by Weatherology, I'm staff meteorologist Laura Lockwood. Currently 64.
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3: Cloudy with fog tonight with a low of 56. North winds 5 to 10 miles per hour. Chance of rain showers tomorrow. Daytime highs approaching 63. Cloudy with fog early. Overcast tomorrow night. Chance for showers. Lows level off around 54. From the cool 103.5 Weather Center, powered by Weatherology, I'm staff meteorologist Laura Lockwood. Right now, it's 63 degrees.
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6: Cloudy with fog tonight with a low of 56. North winds 5 to 10 miles per hour. Chance of rain showers tomorrow. Daytime highs approaching 63. Cloudy with fog early. Overcast tomorrow night. Chance for showers. Lows level off around 54. From the Cool 103.5 Weather Center, powered by Weatherology, I'm staff meteorologist Laura Lockwood. Right now, it's 63 degrees.
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3: Cloudy with fog tonight with a low of 56. North winds 5 to 10 miles per hour. Chance of rain showers tomorrow. Daytime highs approaching 63. Cloudy with fog early. Overcast tomorrow night. Chance for showers. Lows level off around 54. From the Cool 103.5 Weather Center, powered by Weatherology, I'm staff meteorologist Laura Lockwood. Currently, it's 64 degrees.
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3: Cloudy with fog tonight with a low of 56. North winds 5 to 10 miles per hour. Chance of rain showers tomorrow. Daytime highs approaching 63. Cloudy with fog early. Overcast tomorrow night. Chance for showers. Lows level off around 54. From the Cool 103.5 Weather Center, powered by Weatherology, I'm staff meteorologist Laura Lockwood. Currently, it's 64 degrees.
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3: Cloudy with fog tonight with a low of 56. North winds 5 to 10 miles per hour. Chance of rain showers tomorrow. Daytime highs approaching 63. Cloudy with fog early. Overcast tomorrow night. Chance for showers. Lows level off around 54. From the Cool 103.5 Weather Center, powered by Weatherology, I'm staff meteorologist Laura Lockwood. Currently, it's 64 degrees.
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6: Cloudy with fog tonight with a low of 56. North winds 5 to 10 miles per hour. Chance of rain showers tomorrow. Daytime highs approaching 63. Cloudy with fog early. Overcast tomorrow night. Chance for showers. Lows of a low around 54. From the Cool 103.5 Weather Center, powered by Weatherology, I'm staff meteorologist Laura Lockwood. Currently, it's 64 degrees.
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